0: Welcome to NHK Newsline. I'm Yamaguchi Hiroaki in Tokyo. Tuesday marks the 34th day in a row that it has rained in central Tokyo. That's the longest streak since records began. The Japan Meteorological Agency says a stationary autumn rain front is drenching wide areas from northern to western Japan. Wet conditions persist mainly along the Pacific coast of eastern Japan. The previous record for consecutive days of rain was set in 2019. An observation station is located in a park north of the Imperial Palace. The figure shows days when rain was observed, even if the weather was sunny at other times of the day.
1: I'm feeling down since it's been raining like this nonstop.
0: Some areas of the southern Kanto region have recorded about three times their average rainfall in the past month. Meanwhile, severe tropical storm Surigei is approaching Japan. It could come close to the Izu Islands south of central Tokyo on Thursday. Officials are urging people to check the latest weather information. A North Korean diplomat says the country's status as a nuclear-armed state is irreversible. He made the remarks in a speech at the United Nations General Assembly. North Korean Vice Foreign Minister Kim Song-gyeom spoke in New York on Monday. Kim criticized the United States, Japan, and South Korea over their trilateral security cooperation. He said the Korean Peninsula and the surrounding area are faced with extreme instability due to an increase in military confrontations from the U.S. and its followers. He also referenced what he called persistent hostility toward North Korea. Kim said his country's defensive capabilities curb the risk of an armed conflict. He stressed that North Korea's status as a nuclear weapons state can never be reversed in any circumstances or by any means. In his address to the General Assembly last year, Kim focused on his country's rejection of denuclearization. NHK has learned that the head of Japan's Ground Self-Defense Force is on an official visit to South Korea at the invitation of that country's army. It is the first such trip in 17 years. GSDF Chief of Staff Arai Masayoshi arrived at Seoul's Gimpo International Airport on Tuesday afternoon. Sources say Arai is expected to discuss regional security and defense cooperation with Kim Gyu-ha, Chief of Staff of the South Korean Army. Arai is expected to stay through Wednesday. His schedule also includes a visit to an army unit as well as a dinner. In July 2025, a month after Lee Jae-myung became South Korea's president, Japan's then chief of staff of the Defense Ministry's Joint Staff Office visited South Korea to attend meetings with South Korean and U.S. military representatives. In August this year, U.S.-South Korea joint military exercises were cut short, raising fears of a decline in U.S. military deterrence in East Asia. Japan and South Korea appear to be moving to strengthen this partnership in line with their good bilateral relations. This includes joint training and exchanges between units. The University of Tokyo has chosen Professor Fujigaki Yuko as its next president. She will be the first woman ever to lead the institution, founded nearly 150 years ago. Fujigaki spoke at a news conference on Tuesday. She said that her school must return to its original mission as a university and be a driving force of Japanese and global learning.
2: I believe our role, socially and internationally, is to establish a sound financial foundation, take responsibility for maintaining academic integrity 25 or even 50 years into the future, and lead academic advancement in Japan and around the world.
0: Fujigaki is a 64-year-old Tokyo native. She previously served as Vice Dean of the Graduate School of Arts and Sciences and as an Executive Vice President. Referring to a series of scandals involving the medical faculty and others, She said that the university must deeply reflect on the organizational siloization that is believed to have contributed to the scandals. She expressed her desire to further promote the ongoing reform.
3: Regardless of whether the president is a man or a woman, it's important to keep updating the university's vision to reflect the changing times.
0: Fujigaki will take up her six-year appointment in April 2027 at the conclusion of the term of current president Fuji Teruo. NHK has learned a hospital in Japan performed the first approved heart surgery using cardiac muscle cell sheets made from induced pluripotent stem cells, or iPS cells. The operation took about an hour, and the patient was said to be in stable condition. The sheets were transplanted on Tuesday into a woman in her 50s who had suffered from symptoms of severe heart failure. The product, known as ReHeart, was approved in March. Health insurance began covering the treatment this month. The cardiac muscle cell sheets are made from about 100 million cardiomyocytes derived from iPS cells. When the sheets are applied to the heart's surface, they release substances which promote formation of new blood vessels, which helps the recovery of heart muscle tissue with insufficient blood flow. Before the surgery, the patient expressed her hopes.
4: I want to walk my dog. I want things to go back to the way they were before I got sick.
0: The hospital president was in charge of developing the sheets. He performed the operation and described the procedure as very smooth.
5: This is the first step. I hope that people not just in Japan but around the world will receive treatment so that fewer people will suffer from this disease.
0: The government approved the product with some conditions. These include having its safety and efficacy verified through further surgeries. The company that developed the sheets aims to have them transplanted into 75 patients at about 20 medical facilities nationwide through 2033. SpaceX has successfully launched a large spacecraft into orbit, a key step in its planned development of a lunar lander to carry astronauts to the moon. The company, headed by Elon Musk, is part of NASA's International Lunar Exploration Campaign. The U.S. Space Agency's Artemis program aims to send astronauts to the moon's surface in 2028. Commercial enterprises are developing lunar landers.
6: 3, 2, 1.
0: The spacecraft, known as Starship, lifted off from the U.S. state of Texas on Monday on its first flight into orbit. Starship is about 120 meters tall, including its large booster rocket. One of the craft's engines shut down during its ascent. The flight was originally scheduled to last about 10 hours, but that was cut to 3 hours due to the engine problem. Blue Origin, a company led by Amazon founder Jeff Bezos, is also developing a lunar lander for the program. But experts have cited delays in the two firms' development schedules as well as technical challenges. Mitsubishi Corporation is ramping up investment in a liquefied natural gas project in Western Canada. The Japanese trading house is looking to secure alternative energy supplies amid the ongoing disruption to shipments from the Middle East. Mitsubishi said on Tuesday that it will top up its investment in LNG Canada by about $3.2 billion. Mitsubishi teamed up with British and Malaysian oil firms in the project to liquefy Canadian natural gas for export. Production began in July 2025. Current output is running at 14 million tons of LNG a year. Mitsubishi says its latest investment will double that capacity. The company aims to tap 4.2 million tons annually starting in the early 2030s, mainly for export to Japan. The goal is stable energy supplies for customers. Mitsubishi says Canada offers shorter shipping routes than the Middle East and less risk. Artificial intelligence is one of the most hotly debated topics in education today. In its latest international assessment of students, the Organization for Economic Cooperation and Development, or OECD, found that using generative AI can have a negative impact on academic performance. Educators and businesses in Japan are looking for ways that AI can enhance the learning process.
6: This junior high school in Shizuoka Prefecture is using generative AI to expand young minds. In a class on classical Japanese poetry, the students type their observations into an AI chatbot, and it then offers differing interpretations. The activity is intended to help students deepen their thinking. It's one example of how educators are embracing the potential of AI tools. But the OECD is recommending that such tools be used carefully. In a report released this January, it warned that over-reliance on generative AI tools that provide direct answers can reduce students' active engagement. If used as a shortcut rather than a learning tool, they can displace cognitive effort and weaken the skills that underpin deep learning. The results of the latest PISA survey support this. Among Japanese children who receive information literacy education, students who use AI once or twice a month scored an average of 558 points in science. That was little different from those who use AI once or twice a week, who averaged 560 points. But for students who use AI nearly every day, the average score drops to 534 points, suggesting that excessive use can lead to lower scores. And that's prompting concern, even among schools that are actively introducing AI into the classroom.
7: There is anxiety that AI could become nothing more than a search tool, or that looking things up could be reduced to a simple operation rather than a learning exercise that gets to the heart of the subject. I think it would be good if we could have classes where students compare their own ideas with ones generated by AI, consider the merits of each, and maybe even decide that their own answers are better.
6: The OECD takes a similar view.
2: The most important thing is to develop students' ability to think and make judgments for themselves while making use of AI, rather than simply asking AI for the answer. It will become increasingly important for educators to explore better solutions together.
6: This company in Tokyo has taken up that challenge by developing AI software designed to foster children's critical thinking. Let's try asking why the moon has phases and cycles. Unlike a conventional AI chatbot, it doesn't immediately give an answer. After about four exchanges, the answer finally appears. The software is designed to think together with the student rather than simply provide the solution.
8: I think some people are worried that AI could rob children of the opportunity to spend time thinking about things. But we are tailoring the app so that AI actually allows for more time spent thinking.
6: The company began providing the AI software to educators 2 years ago and says it has already been introduced at more than 1,000 schools.
8: Children naturally want answers, but if those answers are provided too easily, they will miss out on the chance to think things through for themselves. And we want to help preserve those valuable opportunities.
0: And U.S. chip giant NVIDIA has introduced a security platform aimed at preventing artificial intelligence from running out of control. This comes amid calls to improve AI safety and slow development. In recent incidents, AI agents have bypassed security controls and gained unauthorized access to external systems. NVIDIA says its open agent safety platform sets boundaries to limit what AI can access. The system also monitors AI behavior and stops it if suspicious activity is detected. Chief Executive Jensen Huang said AI's extraordinary potential for society will only be realized if we solve AI safety. Separately, the company announced it has decided to expand its share repurchase plan by $150 billion to $235 billion. U.S. media say it's a record increase of its kind for an American firm. The Wall Street Journal says ChatGPT developer OpenAI has decided to cancel the release of its newest AI model on safety concerns. GPT 6.1 Astra was slated to make its debut in October. The journal says the AI product is more adept at completing challenging tasks without human assistance than the U.S. firm's previous models. But The Daily says it has also been shown to be evasive when telling users about actions it did or did not take. The journal adds that the model was seen to push ahead on tasks without asking permission and would sometimes use outside tools and services that could be unsafe. The report says OpenAI determined this behavior did not meet its safety standards. It calls the decision a rare case of a major AI developer ditching a new release as discussions about slowing AI development have grown. We move now to what's making headlines in other parts of the Asia-Pacific with Cholapongsa Nirula in our Bangkok studio.
9: Malaysia has started repatriating 5,000 refugees from Myanmar. Turmoil has been ongoing there since 2021 when the military seized power in a coup. The first phase of the repatriation began on Tuesday, as about 1,500 people were deported. Buses brought them to a port, where they were moved onto Myanmar Navy ships. Malaysia announced the plan last month under an agreement with Myanmar's military-backed authorities.

0: Japanese nationals. They are suspected of running a telecom scam targeting Japanese citizens. The police announced on Monday that raids had been carried out on three residential properties. In addition to the Japanese, four Chinese nationals were taken into custody. The authorities seized computers, smartphones, fake Japanese police badges, and Japanese language scam manuals. The group is suspected of posing as police officers to trick victims in Japan. Such fraud bases have reportedly been spreading in Southeast Asia, following a crackdown in Cambodia, where they had been concentrated. Police say the group in Malaysia had been operating from the location since August. Some of those arrested had reportedly worked in Cambodia. Now to Nepal, where more than a month has passed since devastating mudslides hit the border region with China. NHK sat down with a survivor of the disaster. He spoke about losing almost everything and where to go from here. Satan Gyalpo is from the Rasuwa district, one of the hardest hit areas. On August 26th, he was surprised by a phone call from a cousin telling him that massive flooding was headed towards his village. He wasn't there at the time, as he was working for Japanese researchers studying Tibetan language and culture.
1: Right after I got the call, I tried to call to my home, to my mom and to my wife and to my friends and brothers and all. My phone cannot be connected because at that time the flood is already crossed my village.
0: Eventually he managed to contact a neighbor who just said nothing is left. The bodies of his four-year-old son, parents and other loved ones have not been found. He has come to accept they are dead. He recalls the guilt of surviving when most of his family did not. At the same time, he was concerned about his two colleagues from Japan. He was working as a driver.
1: I have another feeling because I have a friend from Japan. I lost everything, but I should have protect them. I should protect. That's my duty. The positivity, you know, came birth inside my heart and I became a little stronger.
0: He took them on a long perilous drive to the capital, Kathmandu, to make sure they were safe. He says he's just one of many people who lost loved ones and he's praying for their souls. He hopes to help rebuild his community alongside others. Local authorities say more than 1,400 people lost their lives in the massive mudslides and flash floods. The livelihoods of more than 80,000 others have been badly disrupted. And that wraps up our bulletin. I'm Chola Pansanavrula in Bangkok.
2: Now, survivors of the deadly earthquake that struck Kumamoto Prefecture in July are still living in limbo, 2 months out from the disaster. The quake killed 38 people, including two from suspected disaster-related causes, and completely destroyed almost 2,300 homes in the region. Most of those who lost everything are still living in evacuation centers and hotels. But officials say nearly 2,000 households in one city alone are sheltering mostly inside the remains of their damaged homes, far away from support. Our next report takes a look at these so-called invisible evacuees and the challenges of reaching them.
3: Just outside Yatsushiro City, an old wooden home once provided Nishida Shunichi with everything he needed. But the 7.1 magnitude earthquake that hit the region in July brought those beams crashing down. 2 months later, he's still living among them. He rests, washes, and eats in one of the few parts of the house still standing, his kitchen, with walls made of concrete. Nishida is a farmer and can't abandon his rice fields, not at such a critical time of year. Just before harvest, heavy rain and wind can damage crops, and he needs to remain nearby to protect them. If he doesn't, he could lose the entire harvest.
4: There are things I have to take care of myself. It was the most important period of the season. The rice heads emerged between late August and early September. There was simply no way I could leave at that time.
3: Nishida is one of hundreds of people in the region who have decided not to leave their damaged homes. Surveys by city officials revealed that the long distances between farmland and evacuation centers are playing a role. But they're struggling to identify everyone who needs help. The city estimates that households sheltering in damaged

0: damaged structures outnumber those living in evacuation centers 4-1. But they don't yet have a final tally. The city says in the meantime, it's providing food and water and helping those most in need.
1: We're focusing our visits on the elderly and people with disabilities, so it's hard to grasp the overall situation. One of the major challenges is that support doesn't always reach everyone who needs it.
0: Those invisible evacuees say they're worried about what the future holds, especially with winter on the way. But officials say it will take time and tailored support to help each diverse household rebuild their lives. Nishida has done what he can to protect what he has left. But although there's still a harvest on the horizon, the effort of continuing on has taken its toll.
2: I try not to think about it too much. The stress is building up, but I do my best not to dwell on it.

0: We're looking at more rain for Tokyo on Wednesday, but drier conditions may be on the way later this week. Our meteorologist Jonathan Ngo has more in world weather.
1: Hello, we have been seeing just a very long period of rain in Tokyo, and other parts of Japan also saw plenty of rainfall for days. It looks like, though, that things are changing as we head toward the latter part of this week. What is happening is that the autumn seasonal front is going to be moving slightly toward the south, and high pressure moving in and pushing that toward the south. And that's going to help really dry things up. I think we're going to see at least one more day of some rain in Tokyo. And with the influence of Suriye, it's going to enhance the front just a bit. But then by the time we head later on into places like Thursday and Friday, we may actually see things clear up, especially as Suriye tries to pull some of that moisture with it. Now, I do want to point out that the Izu Islands may still be dealing with some really rough weather coming over the next couple of days with the high surf and also some of the strong winds and rainfall. So we need to be on the lookout for that. But I mean, we're seeing sunny icons showing up at highs into the upper 20s in western Japan as we go through Wednesday. And then things start to dry up in Tokyo by Thursday with some partly cloudy skies expected by Friday with a high of 25. Meanwhile, we've been covering the serious rainfall that's flooded Bangkok, and I wanted to show you some video that's coming out from the area, because while severe flooding has seriously disrupted the lives of people in the city, some on Tuesday made the best of the situation at a makeshift floating market. In one of the worst hit parts of the city, vendors were operating out of a partly submerged market. They were offering discounted meat, vegetables, and herbs, selling everything at a loss just to clear inventory. Now, one vendor told the Associated Press that while he was anxious about having to sell his products at serious losses, he did still find some enjoyment in the midst of his predicament. Now, because of the flood situation, even a little bit of rainfall, not really welcome news, but not expected to really be nearly as big of a heavier rainfall pattern as we head toward Wednesday. Hope you have a good day wherever you are.

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